Later this hour, another chance to go fly yourself to Yellowstone National Park. That is trip number 7 in the summer of fun. Also got news with the rundown and Five Finger Death Punch after this. Rock 102.1.

0: Tucson's Rock Station, Rock 102.1 KFMA, Five Finger Death Punch, Eye of the Storm. The new album, Legacy, is out. Played a bunch of tracks last night on Incoming. 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I am the Razor until 7 o'clock, so this time tomorrow, going to be broadcasting out at TCC before the Shinedown show. And at 6 p.m. tomorrow, Zach Myers of Shinedown going to be doing a studio takeover. No idea what he's going to do. It's all in his hands. But looking forward to seeing what he does before they take the stage tomorrow night. 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Music from Papa Roach and Hailstorm up ahead. Also, about 4:45-ish or so, going to get you a chance to qualify to go fly yourself to Yellowstone National Park.
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0: Apparently, some might take issue with being singled out as the worst performing person in a sales job by being forced to take a pie in the face. In a new lawsuit, it's alleged that a manager in a Comcast store in Connecticut had a practice of humiliating the lowest performing salesperson each month with a ritual of hurling a cream pie into their face. The manager also allegedly had video of the pie smash taken and ordered employees to participate in the assaults. Plaintiff David Figueroa is seeking compensatory damages for past and future economic losses and for emotional distress. Meanwhile, Comcast isn't commenting. Pie in the face? Why didn't I think of that every time they stopped me in Walmart asking about my internet provider? And finally, a North Carolina woman is facing charges after police say she stabbed her boyfriend with a long fork used for roasting hot dogs. Zamoni Williams was arrested after warrants say she stabbed her boyfriend in the chest, punched him, and cut him on the arm and face. She's now charged with assault with a deadly weapon along with a domestic violence charge. Records show she also had an outstanding warrant from earlier this year in a different county. She was booked and is being held with no bond. Stabbing with a roasting fork? That's how relationships get skewered. There's Rundown. Traffic next.
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0: 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Keeping you company at work. Rain is loud. 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

0: Tucson's Rock Station, Rock 102.1 KFMA. What's happening? I'm the Razor until 7 o'clock. So Friday, I saw it. Spider-Man Brand New Day, my review. I think this might be one of the best Spider-Man movies ever made. And one of the things that impressed me the most was how true it stayed to Peter Parker's comic book roots. Because no matter how much good he does, Peter never seems to catch a break. And the heartbreak that he does endure feels like it's ripped out of the classic Bronze Age Spider-Man storylines. As far as the Punisher goes, I gotta admit I was a little skeptical about bringing him into the mix because it could have easily felt forced or cringeworthy, but I think they nailed it. Frank Castle was dark and dangerous, and he still fit the movie's overall tone and delivered some humor. Also worried that the X-Men storyline might overcrowd the movie, but somehow it never felt bloated. The audience response has been massive, $355 million domestically, $927 million worldwide. I think Marvel is back, and with Avengers Doomsday only months away, I think they may end up owning the year. Go see it. Spider-Man Brand New Day out now.
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is going on, Tucson? This is Brent from the band Shinedown, and we are going to be playing the Tucson Arena with From Ashes to New and Coheed and Cambria on August 4th. 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

0: It is Tucson's Rock Station, Rock 102.1 KFMA. 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The Rays are in till 7 o'clock before we get there. Music from Beartooth, MGK, and Fred Durst and Nickelback for you. And tomorrow at this time, you will get Zach Myers of Shinedown doing a Shinedown takeover, playing whatever the hell he wants to play, saying whatever the hell he wants to say, because we've got the Shinedown show tomorrow. So 4 to 6, I will be broadcasting live out at the TCC before the Shinedown show, and then Zach Myers from the bowels of the TCC, wherever the dressing room is or wherever they throw him, he's going to be broadcasting on the takeover. So looking forward to that. 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

0: 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I Prevail and Nickelback on the show tonight. Lou Brutus up next over most of these KFMA stations. 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

0: Alice in Chains doing it Monday style on Hard Drive XL. I'm Lou Brutus. Great guest lineup this evening. Eric Vandenberg of Prevail is going to be here every night this week as featured artist. 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We are also going to hear from the birthday boy, James Hetfield of Metallica, via the Hard Drive Archive. 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

0: the XL. Something's crawled under his skin and it's time to get it out. Gross, dude. It's Lou's rant of the day.
1: There's always a lot of stupid stuff on the internet, but some of the stupidest is the negative takes on Metallica. Other than Black Sabbath and Kiss, what other harder bands have ever truly achieved a universal level of notoriety and respect? Of course, I have not loved everything Metallica has done, but they have also released some of the greatest albums ever recorded and have always done their level best to represent the heavy music community well. So please, take your edgy take on the sound of Lars's snare drum and beat it.
0: He's only running out to put more money in the parking meter. 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

0: P. Roach with the B. Roach on Hard Drive XL, preceded by our current featured artist of the week, I Prevail. Eric Vandenberg will be here every night. Other guests this week include Mike Krueger from Nickelback Tonight. I'll also chat with Set It Off, Chad Gray, Story of the Year, and Hailstorm. Meanwhile, we will do a historic interview clip every night with one of our newest features, the Hard Drive Archive. Tonight, that will be James Hetfield of Metallica, the birthday boy. The other archive guests, all great frontmen, Corey Taylor, David Draiman, Serge Tankian, and Jonathan Davis. What a week.
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1: Lou Brutus has four favorite words. 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
2: 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From 1995, Invasion of the Beer People. This is a low-budget 1995 Canadian documentary on Metallica's concert in Tuktoyaktuk on the shores of the Arctic Ocean in Canada. This was the Molson Ice Polar Beach Party with Metallica, Hole, Veruca Salt, and Moist, played in an Inuit Eskimo village. I myself was there. It was an incredible show. The documentary looks at the impact of the show on this native community in the north. It's low budget, but fascinating. From 1995, Invasion of the Beer People.
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Odds and Ends is on deck. Then birthday boy James Hetfield of Metallica joins me via the Hard Drive Archive. Here's a band I believe joining me as special guest next week on the show. 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
1: Happy birthday, Papa Het. James Hetfield of Metallica is 63. He'll be joining me in just a moment via the hard drive archive. Stephen Carpenter of Deftones is 55. Ed Roland of Collective Soul is 63. The immortal Tony Bennett, who passed in 2023, born this day in 1926, a phenomenal performer and nice guy in person. Evangeline Lilly from Lost is 36. Whilst Tom Brady is 38 years old. Finally, it was on this day in 1983, the original TV Morticia Adams, Carolyn Jones, passed away at the age of 54. She was talented and God, she was beautiful.
0: Hard Drive XL with Lou Brutus.
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0: Hard Drive XL music from Disturbed, preceded by old school Metallica, with happy birthday wishes going out to the band's James Hetfield, 63 years old tonight. We heard from him via the Hard Drive archive, recalling Metallica's first ever gig. I am sometimes asked, when did I first see Metallica? And the honest answer is, I'm not sure. I know for a fact I saw them on Ride the Lightning at the Tower Theater in Upper Darby, Pennsylvania, outside of Philly. However, I think I saw them prior to that playing a roller skating rink near my parents' house in New Jersey. It was Skateway 9 on Route 9, the famous highway from Bruce Springsteen's Born to Run. But we used to go see all of this local crap at that skating rink, so I never really bothered to pay attention to who was playing. But I'm pretty sure I was there that night. It was Metallica and Raven.
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1: 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They do some of the most beautiful silkscreen concert posters you have ever seen. Lots of Pearl Jam stuff, The Who, Neil Young, and their Metallica posters are some of the best I have ever seen. All of their Metallica stuff is sold out, but you can go here to look, including the 2017 Metallica poster for the Iowa Speedway gig. I would go nuts to get one of these posters. It looks like an old state fair drag racing poster. Tons of others. 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

0: Hard Drive XL music from Atreyu, preceded by my special guest for the night, Nickelback, their newest Rattle the Cage. Thank you to the group's Mike Krueger for joining me tonight. Looking ahead to tomorrow, Eric Vandenberg of I Prevail is back as my featured artist. My special guest will be Set It Off, and we will get an interview segment with Corey Taylor of Slipknot via the Hard Drive Archive. Until then, I'm Lou Brutus, leaving you with the words of writer Dr. Hunter S. Thompson. 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

0: 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This beautiful Tuesday, August 4th. Good morning, Tucson. Yes, tonight, Shinedown takes the stage at the Tucson Arena. A show that we have been talking to you about for 6 months is finally happening tonight with Coheed and Cambria, from Ashes to New, all taking the stage tonight. Tickets still available, KFMA.com at the door. I gave out all my tickets already. Tons of tickets that we given out. So hopefully we're going to have a rager at the Tucson Arena here tonight. And I look forward to it. It's going to be such a long day. Tomorrow's going to be even longer. I promise you that. But we have a great show as we anticipate a great show later tonight. In fact, actually, I do want to kick off the show with a little piece of my conversation with Brent Smith of Shinedown. I did get to catch up with him talking about his eighth album. And, you know, everything that came about with Shinedown recently on this tour, Dance Kid Dance 2, you know, and just the recent musical directions they were going with and all this good fun stuff. So let me share a little bit of that conversation with you now. Here's Brent Smith from Shinedown. But have you surprised yourself with some of the direction musically? In genres and stuff that like Shinedown has ended up going into?
1: Yeah, I mean, the reality is this, like, we come from such a vast amount of like what we're inspired by creatively, not only just, you know, being subjective with visual arts, but with sonic and music arts as well. Like, you know, listen, man, I grew up, you know, when I was 14 years old, my dad kind of changed my life. He gave me this anthology tape, and I was listening to like a lot of heavy metal, a lot of thrash, all like British punk rock and things of that nature. And he gave me an anthology tape of a guy named Otis Redding. And that completely changed my trajectory, because like Otis Redding got me to Nina Simone, which got me to, you know, Ella Fitzgerald, Billie Holiday. You know, and then I kind of worked into this Motown, like Al Green, Marvin Gaye, and what have you. I grew up, you know, in East Tennessee, so traditional, like, old-timey country and bluegrass was always being played around me. I'm a massive fan of, like, R&B, you know. I remember being, like, 12 years old and, you know, getting the Appetite for Destruction record from Guns N' Roses, and I wasn't supposed to have it.
0: Yeah.
1: You know, and, you know, just... But then, you know, like when I got older, like in my early 20s, you know, I started to, you know, speaking of the Beatles, like I didn't listen to the Beatles until I was 24. Like the first album I ever listened to from the Beatles was the White Album. And then to read these interviews with Paul McCartney growing up about like how Pet Sounds is his favorite album of all time. And then to go in and like be introduced to the Beach Boys and then understand that Brian Wilson was having to develop the actual soundboard itself to be able to multi-track all of these layers of vocals. And, you know, when you really start to do the due diligence to find out how these recording practices were actually developed, it's pretty, it's extraordinary.
0: Yeah.
1: So, because you think about how lucky we are now to have the software that we have and how we can go in and fundamentally use analog and digital, which is what we do as a band when we go in and we make these albums. You know, there's actually a statement about that in the new album, 8. There's two factors. There's a stamp that's in the album that says 100% human. And then there's a message in the record that states very, very clearly that no AI was used in the making of this album.
0: Nice. And that's, you know, that's almost like a parental advisory sticker that we're going to have on projects moving forward.
1: Yeah, it's interesting to see.

0: It is interesting to see that certain tech people just thought that people would blindly just go into this world where, you know, computers make the music and you don't pay the songwriters anymore and you don't value the music anymore and you don't care about the artist or what the songwriter is doing. People want to hear your soul. People want to hear your feelings and what you have to say. And that's the beauty of the connection that we have just as human beings in general.
1: Yeah, so that's just a piece of our conversation with Brent Smith. Of course, you can see the entire interview on YouTube.com/BeFegan. Had a great conversation, about 30 minutes with Brent. And, of course, we'll be seeing him live tonight. We're broadcasting live from 2 to 4. Razor will be out there. I know that we'll be out there in full effect. So this will be a good celebration for all of us to get together, rock out on a Tuesday night with Shinedown. I'll play more of that conversation a little bit later. As for tickets that we're giving away this morning, Under Oath will be up at 7 o'clock, and we have another tap out with Catalina Craft Pizza, and then in the podcast broadcast I got the band Katie Can't Skate. So it's gonna be a jam-packed show, lots of fun, so just stick around for all those reasons and more. We'll kick things off with Metallica. Happy belated birthday to James Hetfield, celebrated a birthday yesterday. He's like 90 something, still rocks. Here's Enter Sandman of Rock 1 2.1 KFMA. It's BeFegan Presents.

0: Florida man in love, because a scorned lover in Florida is always going to retaliate in the most Florida way. Today's Florida man is a 37-year-old named Justin who showed up at a grocery store parking lot with a hammer and lust and a broken heart. This happened on last Friday. He went to town on a white Honda SUV. It happened in the area off the coast of Daytona Beach. And now he broke out a window. He got inside and started smashing the radio. Playing his favorite song. Until a cop ordered him out at gunpoint and got him in handcuffs. Now, when the cop was like, "What the hell's going on, Justin?" He claimed that his ex-girlfriend left him for another guy and stole a bunch of his stuff, including his medication. Now, the medication parts, it's not clear if that's true or not, but...
1: I mean, it kind of shows, doesn't it?
2: Yeah, it makes sense.
0: I mean, yeah, I guess they, like, you'd act like, "I'm not on my medication, that's why I'm crashing things. Good alibi." But the problem is, with this Florida man, the car he smashed up actually belonged to a random grocery store employee who was inside the store working when it happened. Yeah, a local car dealership is helping her out with repairs. But he thought it was his ex-girlfriend's car, and he was wrong. Even when he was inside the car smashing up the radio, while the guy is in the store just working, unbeknownst to him, his car was getting violated. But that's what happens when a Florida man's heart gets broken. Nobody's safe, including a Honda SUV in a random parking lot.
1: Can't even blame him.
0: No?
1: Nope.
0: Yeah, but for him going fully mental for his heartbreak and, breaking another car, he's a legendary Florida man.
1: He's like Carrie Underwood, you know?
2: Oh, yeah.
0: He's like Carrie Underwood. Yeah, maybe you'll think again before you cheat. Yeah, I didn't cheat. I don't even have a girlfriend.
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0: as you know by now, my good friend Rico likes to go out to various establishments throughout the old Pueblo, and when he has a pleasurable experience, he immediately rushes to Google to leave a 5-star review. And you did that again this week, huh, Rico?
1: Absolutely, Beef Vegan.
0: Where did you review?
1: Catalina Pool.
0: Oh, tell me all about your experience.
1: So as you get older, your life experiences shift. Your perspectives change and your patience wears more and more thin along with your hairline. Some of us gracefully decline into somber nonchalance and others rage against the inevitable. Though other generations could actually afford a midlife crisis. Remember when they used to make fun of guys going through it when they bought a boat or a sports car?
0: Yeah, those are good old days.
1: LOL.
0: He's old.
1: As if. Now a midlife crisis is using all three of your sick days to visit San Diego in an eco-friendly rental car and blow on the $543 you saved up over 5 years on an Airbnb with okay Wi-Fi next to people with screaming children.
0: I feel seen.
1: Nice. You get sunburned and get indigestion and come back home and people ask you who the hot babe was in your Instagram post and they don't realize how good you are at Photoshop and AI.
0: Oh, yeah.
1: So at least you got that going for you. Maybe by the time you're 65, retirement can be a sex robot you financed through Klarna strangling you to death.
2: Goals.
1: But that's neither here nor there. I'm almost midlife, but still enjoying the years as they go on. Even though they keep getting shorter and shorter, the summer is always a great benchmark for maximum enjoyment. We live in the desert, so it's not like we're rollerblading on an ocean pier and drinking coconut water out of real coconuts while high-fiving each other.
2: Nope.
1: We're either enjoying our $500 a month electric bill, air conditioning, or going to work, or if we feel real spicy, we'll go to hike Tumamoc Hill at sunset, where the weird, sweaty, half-naked old guy runs backwards uphill to show off. Or there's always a time-tested alternative. The public swimming pool,
0: oh,
1: a cherished American motif where the smell of chlorine and wet Cheetos still permeates through your nostalgic brain. We don't have Justin's Water Park or Breakers anymore because the 90s was too good to last forever. Besides, Mr. Car Wash, golf courses, and Amazon data centers need more water than us. Trust me. It's for the best. Trust me. Let's just be happy with what we got, okay? A public swimming pool is a great way to meet new people who are wearing AirPods and looking through their phone in the shade. I couldn't wait to strut around in my Budweiser tank top wearing my wraparound baseball sunglasses with a nice cold Pepsi in hand, checking out all the tanning moms, pretending to ignore me while I begin to gratuitously rub my love handles with sunscreen before doing the most bodacious cannonball they've ever seen on top of some unsuspecting Zoomers. I immediately looked on the Googles for the closest swimming pool near me, with reviews like, appears popular, a bit old and run down but fully functional, and quote-unquote, it's green and smells like pond water, and it's a bromine pool, which is great if you're allergic to chlorine pools. I'm not allergic to chlorine. If anything, it's boosted my immune system since I swallowed 18 gallons by accident as a kid. But bromine has the word bro in it, and since I'm a bro, I gotta go.
0: Yeah.
1: When I got there midday, it was pretty busy. I was pleasantly surprised that there was no cost to get in. I put my bag of coins back in the car and then waltzed right in. And there they were, kids taking lessons by the broccoli-haired teens, old heads doing laps, overweight people wearing baggy metal band t-shirts just waiting and boiling in the water. Oh. And of course, the tanning moms. Unfortunately, the lifeguard looked nothing like Wendy Peppercorn from The Sandlot,
0: oh,
1: as it was just a 22-year-old dude with an aggressive handlebar mustache looking around like the Terminator.
0: No.
1: But that wasn't going to stop me from rekindling my youth and enjoying this beautiful Tucson summer day. I found a plastic tanning bed to put my stuff on and puffed out my chest while strutting around like Arnold in his prime. I did this for about 5 minutes, walking laps around the pool, and not one mom went, ooh, let me touch. Or, my husband's such a beta, by the way. Or, need help paying off your student loans, big boy? Come lather up mama. Nothing. Not a word. Not even a glance. And my feet were starting to burn, so I decided it was time to do a bodacious cannonball right in front of everyone to establish dominance. I did it, and I assumed the splash was at an atomic explosion of wet splendor, but when I came up for air, I got some bromine in my nose and started coughing and hawking, and immediately took away all the cool points I figured I earned. Then before I could catcall the Bettys from the poolside while wiping my boogers away, the stupid lifeguard yelled out that there was lightning in the near distance, and we had to get out. I've never been sea-blocked by an impending monsoon storm before. Our monsoons have been weak sauce lately, and now, of all times, it decides to show up. Great. I got out, grabbed a Capri Sun from someone's ice chest, and threw up the deuces while poking the straw in on the first try like a badass. Maybe next time, bro-mines. Otherwise, nice wet pool. A Tucson gem. 5 stars.
0: All right, that is an actual, factual 5-star review that you can come across when you Google Catalina Pool. So, yeah, no sugar mamas from that experience, huh?
1: Not yet.
0: Couple blisters and some bromine in the nostrils.
1: Got stung by a bee.
0: Overall, not the best day. I get it. Well, if you come across Rico's 5-star review, make sure you give him a 5-star review as well.
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21: Hi, Beef. This is Lisa, and I have a F My Life story for you.
0: Okay. What's your F My Life, Lisa?
21: I went on a job interview recently. I suffer, you know, from really bad allergies. Anyways, during the middle of the interview, without me even realizing it was going to happen, my nose started running. I mean, just snot dripping down my face in the middle of this interview.
0: How long was the interview?
21: Oh, God. It was about 20 minutes.
0: And you,
21: whole time.
0: You couldn't feel it, like, dripping out your nose at all?
21: No, I didn't feel like, you know, like the buildup. You know when usually you can tell your nose is going to start running, you can have time to grab a tissue or whatever? No, it just started pouring out.
0: Oh, no.
21: So I'm in the middle of a sentence talking to this man, and nose starts, you know, just dripping, and I'm reaching for a napkin as desperately as I could. It was just absolutely disgusting and mortifying. And I just wanted to bury my head in a hole. I didn't know what to do.
0: Oh, yeah. You look like a garbage pail kid in that situation.
21: Yes.
0: That's gross. So did the employer, were they staring at your nose by chance in hindsight?
21: There was no way they couldn't see it. I mean, it was just... They did their best to not look embarrassed for me and not look grossed out. But, I mean, we were both in the same room, and it was just not, it wasn't cute.
0: That's right.
21: It was not cute.
0: Well, let me ask you the million-dollar question, Lisa. Did you get the job?
21: So, I did get the job.
0: Okay.
21: But I, yay, right? Yay. But I feel like this person is always just going to see that in me, you know? Like this image is never going to fully go away, right?
0: Okay, well...
21: Thankfully, I don't have to see them every day.
0: Yeah, but at least they didn't think like, oh, she's got a Coke problem. And it's like, no, this is she just gross and leaks at random times, which is hilarious. Let's hire her, mix it up a little bit. So for that, as gross as that is and as embarrassing as it may be, that might have been the reason why you got the job. So I got to say big baby.
21: You know what? I like your outlook.
0: Yeah.
21: If that's why I got the job, I'll take it.
0: Yeah, I'd be a lot grosser in an F My Life if you're like making out with your boyfriend and then your nose is running, because that just that creeps me out. But yeah. Congratulations on the new job and being known as the snot girl in the office.
21: Thank you so much. Thank you.

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1: All right, so we're hanging out here. It's Shinedown Day here on Rock 102.1 KFMA, as we'll be broadcasting live over at the arena from 2 to 4 with Razor from Ashes to News going to pop in with us and so much more. And I'm just kind of going through some of the conversation that I had with Brent Smith from Shinedown, which is available on YouTube, youtube.com/BeFegan. With that, I want to play a little bit of that conversation with you before we get into Second Chance from Shinedown. So check out this conversation.
2: That's almost like a parental advisory sticker that we're going to have on projects moving forward.
3: Yeah, it's interesting to see these, you know, tech guys and girls that have a lot of money that they think that the common individual, I shouldn't really say it. I'm a common individual, you know. Here's the thing about AI when it comes to art and when it comes to music. I think what people, I'm so happy to see and to hear, people can hear when it's not a human.
2: Right.
3: They can, because it's software. It doesn't have a heartbeat. Mm-hmm. It doesn't have a conscience. There's no blood running through it, and it doesn't have a soul.
2: Yeah.
3: So you can actually hear that because human beings were connected to each other. It's called the human condition. It's an actual real thing.
2: Yeah.
3: And there's energy that is, you know, bouncing off back and forth from us, you know. And so you can hear when something is not made by a human being, like when it's a machine or when it's the software sounds different, the processing sounds different. So it is interesting to see that certain tech people just thought that people would blindly just go into this world where, you know, computers make the music and you don't pay the songwriters anymore, and you don't value the music anymore, and you don't care about the artist or what the songwriter is doing. People want to hear your soul. People want to hear your feelings and what you have to say. And that's the beauty of the connection that we have just as human beings in general.
2: Yeah, well, and you know, Shinedown music connects with a lot of people, and you've been very honest in your lyrics and storytelling. You know, so I mean, I know that people, they resonate that way, and they share those stories back to you as far as how it connected with them. Do you still have like stories told to you by fans that get experienced or shared their experience of what their song meant to them that has stuck with you throughout the years?
3: Every single day.
2: Yeah.
3: There's not a day that goes by that there's not some type of reflection of how lucky that we are. Listen, I've said it 100 times over. I'll say it again. There's only one boss in this band that we have. It just happens to be everybody in the audience. They make the rules. And again, going back to the authenticity of like when we go in to make these albums, you know, we're coming off of real life experiences and when we write these songs and what have you, but it does sometimes come from the scenarios that we've been in, the places that we've been to, the people that we've met, you know, the subject matter that we choose to tackle. We're also in a band that's been talking about mental health for the better part of 2 decades now.
2: Yeah, before and it became cool.
3: And I mean, we just take it really seriously, but we also try to be as approachable as possible with our audience, whether they're a new, you know, fan or, you know, they've seen 150 shows. I think there's a balance inside of all that, but I've often told people, I'm like, look, you know, you're allowed to have as many human moments as you need in your lifetime. That's part of the journey. If there was ever a meaning of life, it would be to live it. So, you know, we're pretty approachable with our audience. And but in answer to your question, you know, I see it now more than ever live. You know, there's a lot of signs, a lot of posters, you know, at the shows now. Because you just see a younger generation and an older generation. But, you know, we love to see those interactions. We encourage people to bring those signs to the show and, you know, tell us what the band means to them. So there's always a constant camaraderie between the band and the audience.
2: Yeah, that actually ties together next 2 questions I was going to ask. Because, you know, 25 years of Shinedown is a big deal. Now you get to a point where your fan base is multi-generational. And you notice that when you go out and you walk, I don't know if you're still doing this. I've seen plenty of videos of you surprising fans waiting in line before they go into your concert just to go up and say hi and thank you, which, you know, give that human touch, which is always nice to see. But yeah, when did you start noticing that it was starting to be parents with their kids who are both fans of your band saying, I grew up listening and loving your music?
3: Definitely in the last couple of albums. You know, we saw it a lot on Planet Zero during that touring cycle. There was definitely a lot of generations on that cycle. I probably noticed the change in as far as the audience and the shift from like what we call 8 to 80, like roughly around probably the last 6 months of the touring cycle for The Sound of Madness. That's when I started to notice kind of the crossover appeal was starting to happen.
2: Yeah. Yeah, that's huge. That's huge. And then, I mean, stick around for another 25 years and you'll have like great grandkids that are all be like, yeah, this is multi-generational fandom. It's in my DNA at this point. You know, they've evolved to come out just loving Shinedown, which is, and it's amazing to see a testament.
3: Everybody's welcome, man.
2: Yeah.

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16: I'm Tyler Butler with 13 News. Arizona is among two dozen states suing the Trump administration over its latest round of tariffs. The tariffs are over 10% and have been placed on goods from more than 80 countries. The states argue the administration used a portion of the Trade Act to replace sweeping tariffs previously rejected by the Supreme Court. Members of the Trump administration have argued that they're acting within their authority and that these new tariffs will continue to protect U.S. interests. In your weather, going to be another active week ahead. Afternoon and evening thundershowers going to be the norm. High near 103 today with winds gusting up to about 28 miles an hour. Wednesday 101, Thursday 103, Friday 104. I'm Tyler Butler with 13 News.
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18: He looks like he's on something. He's definitely on something, like bath salts.
0: Rock 102.1.
19: Good morning, Mara. You excited about Shine Down tonight?
20: Yes, I am.
19: All right, what are you wearing?
20: Probably this.
19: Okay.
20: Yeah, it's a band shirt, right?
19: Yeah.
20: It's leggings. It's comfy. It has pockets.
19: Yeah, but it's not a Shinedown band shirt, so that's good, I guess. Well, I mean, yeah, technically, I don't know if that's still the rule anymore.
20: I don't think it is.
19: I know.
20: Wear what you want.
19: Well, you know what? You know why it's not a rule anymore? It used to be a faux pas to wear a band's shirt to the band's concert, right?
20: Yeah.
19: Because that was just not cool.
20: Yes.
19: But now I think it turned cool because bands don't get paid off of making music anymore.
20: Nope.
19: They literally make all their money from merch and ticket sales, and not even really ticket sales if they're working with, like, you know, a major promoter.
20: All those big guys.
19: Yeah, you know, everything off the top, inflate the cost, blah, blah, blah, blah, blah, blah. So literally, the only way to support a band these days is to buy their merch. So if you buy their merch and they see you wearing their merch, you're like, oh my God, thank God, my kid could go to college now. So yeah, that's a good thing. So if you have some Shinedown shirts or some Coheed shirts or from Ashes and New, rock them tonight to let them know that they could pay their mortgage this month. I'm sure they'll appreciate it. All right. Now, for the rest of you, if you're having issues with your mortgage and you want $3,000 cash, I got your back. Let's do this.
0: Rock 102.1. It's time to go fight yourself.
19: Yes, our destination this week is Yellowstone National Park, but you don't want that. 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We have tickets to give away coming up next. Stick around.

0: All right, things that we're giving away today. In 8 o'clock hour, we're going to give you another opportunity to win Tap Out and get $100 of gift certificates to Catalina Craft Pizza. But all this week, I'm hooking you up with a pair of tickets to see the legendary band Under Oath, along with August Burns Red, Atreyu, and As Cities Burn. They're going to be performing Monday, November 9th at the Arizona Financial Theater.
1: Ah, back in Phoenix, you know, because the Tucson show sold out, and I was so sad.
0: Right, I know. Of course it was going to sell out at Rialto. So
1: no, it was that 191 Tool.
0: Oh, even more
1: tiny,
0: so.
1: Tiny, right? And yeah. It would have been so good to see Under Oath there. I was so sad.
0: Yeah. And, I mean, that's a big leap. You're talking about...

0: a cap room of 450 people in one night one tool to 5,000 for Arizona Financial Theater.
1: Oh, but they'll do it because, like, I mean, they've been around since I was in high school, right? They're incredible.
0: So many people were calling, being like, they're my favorite high school band. So,
1: I love them.
0: Yeah. If you want a pair of tickets, I have good news for you. I want to play a game. So 600 KFMA, 605-362. We'll take callers number 6 and 9 to face off against each other right now with Sore Loser Rules on the line. Again, those tickets up for grabs is Under Oath. So if you want to go see that show for free, call now. Good luck. We'll find out who our contestants are and who's going to grab those tickets right after POD's Alive on Rock 102.1 KFMA.

0: let me ask you this question. Are you under the belief that Courtney Love had anything to do with Kurt Cobain's passing?
1: No.
0: Yeah, why not?
1: I don't know. I mean, they're both just deep in addiction. I don't know if she could even, like, get it together enough to really organize something so serious.
0: You think? Well, I mean, I'll give you some information that may sway your opinion on it, because obviously this is one of those internet conspiracies that refuses to go away.
1: Right.
0: Now, if just to catch you up, if you're born, I don't know, after 2005, back in 1995, well, when Kurt Cobain passed away, of course, you know, it was a self-inflicted shotgun wound while he was high on heroin. Now, back in 1995, Courtney Love actually demanded the Seattle Police Department to hand over the entire file on Kurt's death to her with no copies to be left in her possession.
1: She had that much power to do that, though.
0: Well, she had attorneys and she had money. She had Kurt's money, right? And so that's an odd request, even though she is a grieving widow. Now, she made the request about a year and a half after he was found dead. Okay, so Courtney's lawyers said that the reason for the request was, and this is a quote, several people tried to make money from the sale and distribution of material pertaining to Mr. Cobain's death. Okay.
1: Yeah, that makes sense.
0: Solid argument to a certain extent, but it is still a criminal investigation, even though it seemed like Seattle police at the time were very quick to wrap this up in a bow.
1: Right.
0: And I'm like, oh. I listened to his lyrics. He sounded depressed and bingo bango, he's done. Mm-hmm. Right. But those close to Kurt Cobain never really believed that narrative, especially once they started to reveal more details of this very bizarre case, including the fact that he did so much heroin before this happened. And everyone who had experience with heroin was like, nah, it's not necessarily the feeling you get when you're on heroin. You don't feel suicidal. You actually feel pretty euphoric and you're like, everything's going to be all right, even if it's not, right? Mm-hmm. Now, police did not oblige. So they kept those files. And Kurt's death was ruled a suicide and the case had never been reopened. But last year, a team of forensic experts presented the police with evidence that they say indicates he was given an overdose of heroin and then shot in the head to make it look like a suicide. Again, if you look at the details of the Kurt Cobain case, the amount of heroin that he did was an ungodly amount. And even with somebody with a high tolerance,
1: right,
0: which at the time he was kind of going back and forth with using. Mm-hmm. So it's argued that he didn't necessarily have that type of tolerance still. But even to have that tolerance, it was an overdose amount. They just got him to the point where he couldn't even operate his body functions. And so he obviously couldn't have taken an oversized shotgun and meticulously placed it and then fired it with his toe. It would have been almost impossible. It's like, you know, you're beyond inebriated. You can't really have control of your limbs. And so you can't really pull that off.
1: But like what? Like what's her motive, Courtney's motive? Money? Like, don't you think it's something like bigger than her if somebody did do something like that?
0: Doesn't it seem like money is usually always a motive, right? So you could put money out there as a motive, you know, that's for sure. You know, if she's in control of the entire catalog and this catalog is also mystified, like, you know, romanticized as a talent gone too soon. And he becomes immortalized, I should say, as somebody who joined the 27 Club.
1: Right.
0: And all that other stuff, right? Then that catalog is far more valuable, especially if you are on your way to divorce and not necessarily going to have any access to said catalog. Yeah, oh yeah. There's lots of speculation of their marriage being on the rocks. It's one of the reasons why he was up in Seattle in the first place. But again, that's neither here nor there. So you could say money's always the motive. If she wanted to say, hey, I want to make sure that I'm forever paid, and if I get divorced from this man, I am not, and I have to rely on my own career. My career might be over, and it could be career motivated. You know, Courtney Love obviously had aspirations of being the one. She wanted to be a Hollywood A-lister, she wanted to be a rock icon, and she accomplished both at that time, shortly after Kurt Cobain's death.
1: Oh, after?
0: Yeah, of course after.
1: But Hole wasn't popular before?
0: Hole was written by Kurt Cobain. That gave her the rock stardom, but then to go into Hollywood and be an actress, and her breakout role in The People vs. Larry Flint happened after Kurt Cobain.
1: Tricky, tricky.
0: It's interesting, right? And there could be other motives that we're not even thinking about. But the idea of the question that would Courtney Love be able to benefit from the passing of Kurt Cobain? I think the answer is yes. It's obvious yes. And she's still benefiting to this day. Now, is that enough motive to make sure Kurt Cobain's not alive anymore? I don't know. You know, but I just know that with this information coming out, all it does is add fuel to the fire of the speculation and the conspiracy that Kurt Cobain may have not committed suicide and may have been basically paid to get killed off by his baby's mom and wife.
1: Wow.
0: I know.
1: That's heavy.
0: Yeah. So where do you feel on this situation now?
1: I still think it wasn't her, though. I think it might have been like some people above her if it was actual murder and not suicide.
0: Well, you know, I think she would essentially pay off if that was the case, allegedly.
1: No, but I think people could like convince her in her fragile state, too, that she needs to do this. But like, I don't know if she's organized enough to truly take that on.
0: No, I mean, that's something
1: that seems chaotic.
0: Yeah, I mean, at this point, we still don't know. But don't be surprised as things continue. Eventually, you know, I think time reveals all lies kind of thing. Don't be surprised if it turns out in years from now that we find out a different truth than we've been told back in 1994. We'll see. The story's still developing. Let's hit the reset. We got more coming up right after these words. Rock 2.1 KFMA. But actually, let me give away these Under Oath tickets. Let's do caller number 69. If you want to go see Under Oath live at the Arizona Financial Theater on Monday, November 9th, caller number 69. Those tickets will be yours. Call now. Good luck.
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0: It's already been a bizarre week in the news, from naked men jumping off the Brooklyn Bridge to the incident in Idaho that involved a Good Samaritan with a silencer, putting things out. It's been crazy. But of course, this is a reminder that you're going to read a lot of news. On the surface, the headline's going to tell you things, but it is your job as a citizen to read between the lines to know what's really going on. But don't worry if you can't do that. You could always ask a conspiracist, and that's exactly what this is. Mari, what news caught your attention this week?
1: All right, court filings say Capital One closed several bank accounts tied to our president and his businesses back in 2021 over money laundering concerns. Yep, and Trump has argued he was unfairly debanked because of his politics, and he has sued multiple financial institutions.
0: Was debanked, Yeah. You think banks just close accounts?
1: I don't know.
0: No. In fact, actually, banks just keep on piling on those fees, They have become relationship counselors as well, too. So it's like every night major banks get on a Zoom call, Chase, Capital One, Wells Fargo, Bank of America, and one banker goes, "So, Albert, how's everyone feeling about your customers?" And they start voting people off the island, right? Like, this guy overdrafts too much.
1: This guy,
0: she keeps buying crypto at 3 a.m. He's laundering billions of dollars from the Middle East. It's all the same. Just, red flag after red flag. You think your credit score decides everything? Wrong. No, it's your bank's group chat. So, it's one of those situations. And as far as you getting broken up with a bank, it happens. President Trump, don't worry about it. Happens to the best of us. I was broken up with Wells Fargo because I kept overdrawing when I was younger.
1: That's not good.
0: I mean, I was young. I didn't understand how finances worked. They gave me a card. I thought I could just keep drawing money out of the ATM. It's like a magic card. And then they're like, you have to pay us back. I'm like, what? Stop giving me money if I don't have money.
1: Oh my gosh, those fees.
0: I know. That's all right. I mean, I still technically owe my life to Wells Fargo, but they got to catch him first. All right. What else is something that caught your attention in the news?
1: Oh, the executive producer of 60 Minutes, he sent a staff a memo criticizing internal leaks, right? And saying most reported leaks were inaccurate. And then the memo itself was promptly leaked.
0: Hell yeah. The anti-leak memo leaked. Yeah. That's because every office has the leak guy. Look around here. Who do you think the leak guy is of our crew?
1: The leak guy.
0: Yeah.
1: Ooh, that's a good question. Could it be Rico?
0: I would. You know, it's not Rico. Our leak guy is not even a guy.
1: No.
0: That's the reality of it. Because it's Herb Stratford. And his testosterone levels dropped so long ago, I don't think he's technically still considered a guy. Anyways, nobody knows who it is. This leak guy for 60 Minutes has been there for years. He doesn't even really have a real job anymore. His entire career is just standing near the copier waiting for someone to print something juicy. And then second management writes, "This is confidential." He materializes out of thin air like Batman, And then by the time the email hits your inbox, he's already texted three reporters. And at this point, companies should stop writing confidential and just address the memo to the internet, because it'll get there eventually. Everyone has a leak guy, and there's no way to stop a potential leak guy. So the leak wasn't an accident. It's just the fastest employee in the building. And if anything, you should, respect the hardest worker. Because in the 60-minute office, the one who leaks the fastest is the one who is waking up early, working long days, and just on the grind.
1: Absolutely.
0: Yeah.
1: He needs a promotion.
0: It's never the lazy guy that's the leak guy.
1: No.
0: Yeah, because they're just like, by the time they get around to it, it's old news. Nobody even wants to hear the leak.
1: So it couldn't be Herb.
0: No, he's not lazy. He works hard. All right, you're still trying to crack that case. I don't know. We don't have too many salacious secrets to share, so not concerned. Especially since I'm the leak guy. Yeah, because I'm the one who will literally tell every secret on air as I feel.
1: Yeah,
0: yes.
1: You will.
0: I can't keep secrets, Mari.
1: No.
0: Anyways, give me one more story and I'll tell you what's really going on.
1: All right, I haven't heard of this festival, but the inaugural Yours Always Festival in Salt Lake City was abruptly canceled. So fans received refunds, the organizers cited unforeseen circumstances, and the festival's online presence appears to have just poof, disappeared.
0: Oh yeah, you think a festival just disappeared, huh? That's not how that works.
1: No?
0: Nope, it entered what they call the Festival Protection Program. Yeah, think about it. You see, one day you have headliners, ticket sales, Instagram posts, a fancy website. The next day, poof, like it never existed.
1: Like the Fry Fest?
0: It's just like the Fry Fest.
1: Wow.
0: The one thing that still exists, though, is, of course, your bank account and paying the money for said ticket. You'll see that fee. but you won't see any evidence of a festival that existed before that. So why did you pay $120 for something that doesn't exist? It's almost like a Jedi mind trick. Like,
1: oh,
0: yeah, you made donation to something that doesn't exist. You know, because festivals or failed festivals don't get canceled. They just get assigned new identities. So somewhere in America, the same festival is now called Mountain Vibes and Wellness Weekend. Same organizers, same tent, same guy selling $19 lemonade, different logo. It's like they fake their own deaths every summer and then just cash in, move on to the next, do it all over again. So be careful. Whenever you hear inaugural music festival and probably Noah Kahn being attached,
1: ooh,
0: yeah, hesitate, you know, be weary. And don't spend your money too soon. If anything, try to walk up the day of the show and you'll find out there wasn't a show there to begin with. You know, again, that's just a reminder that music festivals do not die. They just reincarnate with a new font and an owl logo just out there to take your money.
1: That's cute.
0: Speaking of festivals, we need to bring back KFMA Day.
1: Oh, my gosh, we do.
0: See, I just leaked that.
1: Ah, no.
0: Yeah,
1: you are the leaker.
0: I am the leaker. Now, are we? No. You know, I want to. Yes. All right, anyways, just another reminder that never believe everything that you read on a surface. Learn to read between the lines, but if you can't do that, don't worry. You could always ask a conspiracist.
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0: I can usually tell how we're doing as a country financially just based off the trends. There's a new trend term that's being thrown out there by younger people called inflating. That's the latest trend, which comes from a mix of inflation as a financial term and dating. So basically going out on modern budget-friendly dates. And that's becoming more and more popular because people are making less and less money. It's kind of unfortunate, right? What's the cheapest date that you can go on?
1: I don't know. You know, we go to In-N-Out and we spend like $20.
0: Okay. In-N-Out date is what you want to do?
1: I mean, I like it.
0: I mean, if a date goes well, you got a little In-N-Out later as well. So I can see that.
1: Yeah.
0: I have a buy one, get one card. So yeah, I know where I'm going on my next date. Animal style. You know what I mean? Yeah.

0: Pretty sure Sid Wilson is having the worst week ever. Sid Wilson, the DJ of Slipknot for 28 years. A lot of rumor and speculation floating out there from the longtime Slipknot member, and it's not good. Including, you know, the falling of his relationship with Kelly Osbourne.
1: Demise.
0: Spacing on words. So if you're not caught up, reports are claiming that Slipknot fired longtime DJ Sid Wilson after 28 years because of ongoing issues. Now, this was just recently broke by Stereo Gum. Basically, they're saying it comes down to how he treated his bandmates. Have you heard any rumors about...
1: So many rumors.
0: Okay, so what are some of the things you heard about how he treated his bandmates?
1: Well, not necessarily that, but Kelly Osbourne released something that was like really
0: funky. And we'll get to that. No, Kelly Osbourne has been basically adding fuel to the fire and kicking the man while he's down, and maybe rightfully so. Now, if you recall, during Ozzy's last show and his performance backstage, Sid actually proposed to Kelly in front of Ozzy, and Ozzy was like, "Don't do it." So even his last wishes, you know, she should have listened to her dad in his last wishes, basically. And that should have been the red flag right there as well. But
1: like bandmates, so I guess like Corey Taylor and Sid Wilson had gotten in a fist fight long ago too. Like back in, there was like an interview about it in 2022.
0: You think Corey Wilson won?
1: Oh, Corey Taylor?
0: Corey Taylor won?
1: I don't know. I don't know if there was a clear winner. I mean, Sid seems pretty scrappy to me.
0: He does. He looks Iowa meth scrappy, right? it's like some people, when Corey Taylor takes off the mask, you're like, oh, actually, you're a good-looking dude.
1: Yeah, nice guy.
0: Sid Wilson takes off his mask, you're like, put the mask back on, you know? Which I was surprised with the Kelly Osbourne relationship altogether. And he did, of course, impregnate her, and now he's, you know, got an Osbourne in his bloodline.
1: But no, I watched their videos, and he'd be really sweet to her, though. Like, she would be like calling him a little bitch, and like he'd be like, haha. Like,
0: okay.
1: So, I mean, I thought that they were great, right? I was very surprised when I heard they were splitting up.
0: Yeah. And we'll get to Kelly Osbourne. So, you know, obviously she has a certain feeling towards her ex. And maybe, I don't know who broke up with who. It does seem like Kelly broke up with Sid.
1: Yeah.
0: Now, as far as speculation to him not being in the band, Slipknot has not officially confirmed the firing.
1: No.
0: And guitarist Jim Root has urged fans not to believe everything they read until more information is available. At this point, you know, Slipknot is not only a corporation, they're a band of brothers, you know, and sometimes brothers fight. For sure. So maybe it's one of those situations. But what's not helping the scenario is, of course, Sid Wilson's baby's mom. Here's what Kelly Osbourne started posting on social media, starting off with this. She said, "Strange how the loudest defense of the guilty is rarely innocence. It's distraction. When the mask slips, they don't face the mirror. They throw it at someone else. I also heard that when you break a mirror, you get 7 years bad luck. Or is that just karma? This is why I always take accountability, as they say some are sicker than others." Very mystic. Don't know what the hell she's talking about.
1: Yes.
0: All right. And she goes on to say, "Wake the F up. Take some responsibility. I will not take your S anymore. I'm done. I want to be happy and have a beautiful son to raise. Leave me alone. Let me heal. I can't protect you from yourself anymore." Now, unfortunately, you know, she wants to raise a beautiful son. I mean, that son is half Sid Wilson. And,
1: no, he looks cute. He has a lot of Osbourne genes. He looks just like a little copy of her.
0: Yeah, let's hope he takes after his mom and Ozzy. And no, it's not. No, I'm just, all right. And then she went on. She did not stop.
1: Just imagine this.
0: Yeah, if when your baby's mom and your ex is a famous, that's
1: brutal.
0: Gotta suck. Yeah. She went on to say that, "Also, while I'm at it, can I have my dogs back and all my possessions? Oh, yeah. And maybe some child support? Maybe?" So obviously, you know, the drama is deep with this situation with Sid Wilson. So if he loses his band, he loses his wife, and he loses custody of his son, this is a man who literally loses everything. I'm not hoping that for anyone, you know. It's a very unfortunate situation, and I think whatever might be fueling this disruption in his life. I hope he addresses it in a positive way and gets and heals from it and finds some positivity back in his life. Because right now, it seems like it's all negative.
1: Oh, all negative.
0: Yeah.
1: And I just can't help but wonder, but why? Like, what was he doing? Sid, what were you doing?
0: Yeah, well, I feel like we're going to find that out. And the best way to find that out is just follow Kelly Osbourne, because I think she'll probably post it as an update here soon.
1: Yeah,
0: yes.
1: That's true.
0: So there's your music news. We'll let The Reset be back with your F My Life's and comedian Ben Glebe, who's hosting the only late night talk show on YouTube. We'll be talking with him next as well. It's Rock 102.1 KFMA.
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17: I'm Tyler Butler with 13 News. In your top stories, another inmate in the Pima County Jail has died. It is the fourth reported death in less than 2 months. Sheriff's Department identified the man as 39-year-old Jesus Tapia. He was booked into jail on Saturday for misdemeanor arrest warrants and shoplifting. PCSD says his death is not considered suspicious, but we have requested the autopsy report from the medical examiner and will share the findings once we receive them. In your weather, going to be another active week ahead. Afternoon and evening thundershowers going to be the norm. High near 103 today. Winds gusting up to 28 miles per hour, so watch those trash cans. Wednesday 101, Thursday 103, Friday 104. I'm Tyler Butler with 13 News.
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0: Oh, this ain't good. How long have you been working out, Rico?
19: 20 years, I think.
0: No, be honest.
19: Yeah, since high school.
0: You've not been working out since high school. I knew you before that. Oh, okay.
19: Oh, you
0: okay.
19: Saw me at the gym when I was a sophomore with acne.
0: Well, then are you familiar with gym penis?
19: Yes, I am.
0: Okay, what is it?
19: Is it where you take steroids and you get a small pee-pee?
0: No. In fact, actually, you don't even need steroids for gym penis. This is bad news. A new report confirms the unwanted side effect of hardcore working out, which Rico has been doing in the past, 4 years. And that's gym penis, which involves temporary shrinkage and retraction. Now I know why you put the emojis over the gym short pics that you post on your stories.
19: And why I'm so angry all the time.
0: It's a real thing caused by restricted blood flow. So, you know, it's either you could be fit and buff and have a shrunken penis or, you know, fat, happy, and swole.
19: Well, I do kettlebells with my penis. What's going on here?

0: is the host of YouTube's first ever late night talk show host. The first ever. And that's, I just reconfirmed that. It's Good Night with Ben Glebe. We got comedian Ben Glebe. You may know him from the show Idiot Test, which was running on the Game Show Network for many years. And he's a stand-up comedian, has a hilarious special called The Mad King that I encourage you to check out. And he's joining us from his residence in Los Angeles that also doubles as his late night talk show studio. So it's a unique, one-of-a-kind kind of evolution of the platform, if you will, where Ben invites guests, named guests, and a live studio audience into his house with a fantastic setup and a band, which actually the band, you got the drummer of the Black Eyed Peas, right?
1: Yeah, Keith Harris is our band leader. My executive producer is the former executive producer of The Daily Show with Jon Stewart, four-time Emmy winner Stuart Bailey. We got an amazing world-class crew, and every week chaos ensues, and it just is a really weird mixture of a late night world with a personal house party, and it's just unlike anything you ever seen in late night. I guarantee you that.
0: Yeah, and I love the DIY aspect of it. But what's the process of going behind? How many? What are you doing? 4 live shows a week now, or
1: no, man, no, hell no. I'm not doing Radio Vibes frequency once a week. I can barely get the one a week out. It's an hour and a half show.
0: Yeah.
1: We pack it. 2 comedians, a celebrity, a thought leader, a monologue, a pre-tape bit, all of that in the course of 1 week on a shoestring budget. So we're trying to stretch that dollar as wide as we can. That one episode gives us enough clips to last 2-3 weeks. So
0: yeah,
1: one a week is all we could possibly be doing, but it gives you something to look forward to. It makes episodes a little bit more special. Makes me not literally lose my mind and drown myself in my pool, Great Gatsby style. You know what I mean?
0: Yes. No, I can see that. So the process of writing the show, that's an entire week thing. What's your schedule like to kind of put it together beyond the booking and everything? Because it sounds like you have a pretty tight-knit team there.
1: Yeah, we have 3 main writers, myself and 2 others and a couple other contributors. And we write mostly towards the end of the week, so we want the jokes to be pretty topical. So we'll write mostly Saturday, Sunday, Monday, Tuesday for the Wednesday tapings, and more so on the back loaded on the Monday and Tuesday. And then we filter it. I'll test the monologue on my crew. If I'm not able to go out and do stand-up on Tuesday night, I test it on Wednesday morning for the crew. The jokes that don't work, we cut. The ones that do work, we do them live. A couple of those still get cut before air.
0: Yeah.
1: But if you get a ticket to be on our video walls, our interactive video walls during the live tapings Wednesday night, you get to see it all.
0: Yeah.
1: Stop downs, the bloopers, the jokes that get cut. You get to ask a question of my guests. And we have a pretty small virtual audience right now as we're still growing. So this big audience watching, but not a very big audience that is on the walls interacting with us. So you can have a good chance to really be a significant part of the show.
0: Yeah.
1: And it all comes together Wednesday nights. We then spend the next 24 hours editing, and we release it Thursday night.
0: It's beautiful. Yeah, it's really cool to see the video wall, too, of people watching and laughing along at home, wherever they're at. And then it's a great way to kind of combine the stream culture that you see all the time, because it's, you know, streaming is so big, just with, you know, personalities like Kai Cenat, and, you know, the list goes on and on, right? Those kids making billions of dollars just streaming. This is essentially a live stream where people could participate in. But it's a crafted, well thought out, written, not just like filmy, farting in the wind type of presentation. Now, how much do tickets cost to be a live streamer, basically, to watch and be in part of your virtual audience?
1: 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And you get to be on those walls this Wednesday, and you'll see the show release Thursday with you in it.
0: Yeah, I love that. So every Wednesday is when you record. At what time?
1: 6 Pacific, 9 Eastern.
0: Okay, perfect. Yeah, and then afterwards, after every recording of the show, since you've already put so much into the show, you get your celebrity guests out, a lot of them your friends, do you immediately go into after party?

0: security mode in your house, or how do you politely kick out everybody who was just in your house for the last couple hours?
1: Yeah, unfortunately, I have not been able to party except for my birthday show when I missed our post-show meeting. But we have a post-show meeting with all of our departments. Report what went well and what didn't went well. I invite my friends to stay and hang out, but they generally start filtering out. It's a weeknight anyway. They filter out, you know, shortly after our hour-long post-show all around the house ends, because that's part of the show.
0: Yeah.
1: When that ends, they filter out and I start editing immediately. Our studio, we remove all the audience chairs and it turns into an edit bay, and it just becomes a full-on multiple editor edit.
0: Yeah,
1: edit
0: and then
1: suite.
0: And then the work just continues, or even really begins. I know it. So we're talking with comedian Ben Glebe. His show, Good Night with Ben Glebe, is YouTube's first ever late night talk show. So when you get a chance, go to YouTube.com and subscribe to Good Night with Ben Glebe. Is that at Good Night? Is that your handle?
1: It's at Good Night is our main channel. We're launching a second channel now, which is at Make It a Good Night. But our main handle is at Good Night, which is pretty crazy. We got that. And then, yeah, if you just go to makeitagoodnight.com, you get links there to our YouTube channel, to our social media, to our ticket pages to be on the show. Most of our socials are at Make It a Good Night, but YouTube, it's just at Good Night. And it's a really, really unique thing. We're really trying to mix up late night. It's uncensored. It's raw. It's real. It's weird as hell. It's very personal. It's in my home.
0: Yes.
1: You never seen late night like this. And I'm not just saying that because I'm the host and I'm biased, but I am biased. I am the host. You can't trust what I'm saying. Maybe don't watch it. I mean, you make your own choices in life, you know?
0: Absolutely. It's really good. You got a couple minutes to hang with us and we'll do a little F My Life and wrap things up.
1: Sure, I got another about 5 minutes and I actually have to go because I have another meeting shortly.
0: But I got you. Yes, absolutely. So Ben Glebe, everybody, subscribe to his YouTube page right now.

0: Did you get caught self-loving by your mom?
1: Awkward.
2: It is awkward.
0: Did you do something that got you fired from your job?
3: I just get stupider.
1: It's fun being stupid.
0: Don't hide this in vain. Let us laugh at your pain. Call 600-KFMA right away.
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0: Because Beef Vegan presents F My Life. F My Life.

0: I'll answer the question. Google it real quick.
1: He's Googling it.
0: Rico's Googling it. We have the question.
2: Lumen Industries. L-U-M-O-N.
3: Lumen.
2: Lumen. Good job.
3: Thank you.
2: We can sleep.
3: Yes. Thank you very much. What a great bit of news.
0: Yes. Thank you, Ben. It was a pleasure, dude. It was great talking with you. Talk to you again soon, okay?
3: Same here. And now I disappear.
0: Yeah. Ben Glebe, everybody. A Good Night with Ben Glebe airs on YouTube every Thursday night. Check him out at Good Night on YouTube. Let's get into your F My Life. These are unfortunate situations. Email to me at beefvegan@kfma.com. Subject line FML. I got Mari and Rico weighing in on these F My Life. So you guys ready?
4: Yeah.
0: All right. First email sent to me by Gage. Gage said, Beef, I made a horrific discovery. The months-long gnat epidemic in my spotlessly clean home has been emanating from my coffee pot. They've been procreating in it all this time. I use it all day.
1: Sick.
0: Or every day. F My Life, what do you say, Mari?
1: Oh, it's disgusting. If I drink coffee every day, too, that would just be my personal nightmare.
0: Yeah, you're drinking gnat orgy juice.
1: But then are you not cleaning it? Like, are you not taking the filter out? Are you using the same coffee filter?
0: Kick a man while he's down while you're at it. You know? I mean, yeah, he obviously did not clean it that well. And, yeah, he was drinking gnat
1: babies.
0: Sperm. All right, what do you say?
2: Yeah, that Nazi. F My Life.
0: Yeah, that was a good enough pun. We'll move forward. Next F My Life sent to me by Naomi. Naomi said, Beef, I was browsing the web on my boyfriend's laptop when I idly clicked a bookmark. It turned out to be his private blog where he most recently spoke in very creepy details about his effort to make me love him, remarking that soon I'll plant my seed in her breeding hips.
1: Ew.
0: It was right. That's why she wrote as an F My Life. Now, some people could look at it as being romantic.
1: No.
0: Other people could look at it as he's going to attempt to wear your skin.
2: Yeah. Put the lotion on the skin.
0: F My Life. What do you say, Rico?
2: Big F My Life. I mean, how do you play that off? Like, I'm writing an erotic novel. It's fake. No, that's bad.
0: Right.
2: You're a serial killer.
0: Yes. What do you say, Mari?
1: Yes. King Creepy FML.
0: King Creepy, for sure. So absolutely run, Naomi, run. All right, next email sent to me by Dustin. Dustin said, Beef, one time I was at a music festival watching one of my favorite bands. The security guys were throwing water into the crowd to cool us down. I saw some about to be thrown by another fan, so I stood with my mouth open to catch some of it. I ended up with the face full of hot urine. F My Life. It's gross, right? Mari, is that an F My Life?
1: God, I kind of want to say Big Baby because you put yourself in that situation. Mm-hmm. Like, why would you open your mouth like that?
0: Because it's hot. You know, you're at a festival in Arizona.
1: Go get some water. Like, go to the water stand.
2: He was trying to get some water.
0: You don't want to lose your spot in a festival. You know that. If you're up close to the stage.
1: Okay. All right. FML.
0: Okay. Rico?
2: Yeah, that's FML.
0: And why?
2: Because that's pee-pee. And it's hot.
0: Fair enough.
2: And it's not water.
1: Oh, but who's, like, storing that, too, you know?
0: Well, you know what's funny about this? You know, Lollapalooza just happened this last weekend. And there's videos that gone viral of people passing around a cardboard box containing a plastic bag, which appears to be full of pee.
1: Oh, like that's their bathroom.
0: Yes.
1: That's sweet.
0: They pass that around the crowd. So
1: how
0: people
1: considerate.
0: Would openly urinate in a cardboard box that had a bag in it. It was the pee bag that they were going. Now, of course, you say that's sweet. A lot of people online say that's nasty as hell.
1: A little bitter.
0: You're talking generational urine. If that thing spills, it's a biohazard you could not imagine.
2: And not clear urine. We're talking like dark, dehydrated urine.
0: Yes.
2: The gross kind.
0: Absolutely.
1: You want that in a diaper next to you, though, where you're smelling it the entire time? I don't know. I think I'd rather take a bag that's going to float away from me.
0: It's funny you say that because the argument for a diaper was said in one of the comments saying if you can't hold your bladder, stay home or get a diaper. So you would rather wear a diaper.
1: No. I'd rather pee in a bag just all discreetly and then be like, see a bag, you know?
2: My bag.
1: Like,
0: I would love to see you attempt to discreetly pee in a bag.
1: Those funnels. You know what I'm talking about? Those little funnels?
0: Yeah, no. I mean, it sounds like a reel that
2: we have
0: need
2: the
0: to
2: technology.
0: Produce. Yeah.
2: All right. Amazing.
0: Let's move forward. Two more real quick. Kara said, I bought a key finder that responds to loud, high-pitched, annoying tones. It beeps every time I talk. Oh, all right. F My Life, Rico.
2: Yeah. Destroy that thing with fire. That'll be annoying as hell. My life.
0: Well, so is her voice, apparently. What do you say, Mari?
1: Yeah, agreed. That's annoying to hear a beep. And it's annoying that your voice is so screechy, it beeps over your voice.
0: Yeah.
2: Double annoying.
0: Right. I agree. And next F My Life, final F My Life for the day, sent to me by Reed. Reed said, Beef, my girlfriend and I were both home sick. this weekend, and we decided to make the best of it and spend the day in bed together. Things got a little steamy, and we started making out. As I started kissing her neck, I got nauseous, and before I could pull away, I threw up all over her.
1: Sick.
0: So you're going to say F my life?
1: Yeah, I hate vomit.
0: Yeah.
1: That would be, like, terrible.
0: All right, Enrico?
2: It's a very liquid-centric F my life all around.
0: Yeah.
2: Yeah, that's disgusting. I don't think there's any vomit fetish. There probably is.
0: Yeah, no,
2: not for them.
1: Not this, in doesn't matter. Case.
0: And there's no coming back from that.
2: Nope. No.
0: Yeah, yeah. In fact, actually, you might break up now because of it. So good luck to you. Definitely an F my life. Keep those emails coming. BeefVegan@KFMA.com. We got more coming up after music from the Architects after this. It's Rock 102.1.
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7: 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There's an accident with injury in its clearing stages at East Forlow Road and North Geronimo Avenue. Now you have Glen, Prince, or First Avenue as time savers. Also, there's another accident with injury in its clearing stages at East Grant Road and North Northway Avenue. 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Also, there's a traffic hazard at West Hardy Road and North Oracle Road. I'm Teb.
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0: Rock 1 2.1 KFMA. It's Beefy and Presents. Getting ready for a very busy day today. Not only are we going to have Katie in studio here in a little bit, I'm very excited about having her in. But of course, tonight's Shinedown, and we're going to Shinedown. It's going to be good. I'll be bouncing back and forth. In fact, actually, I was hitting up my friends at the Tucson Arena, being like, can I get in that loading dock, man? Make it quick and easy. They're like, no, man. There's like several semis, and you cannot go in the loading dock. And that's usually where I park. I'm like, damn it, man. Because I'm going to go meet with Matt B. From Ashes to New at 2 o'clock. Ooh. Of course, the show's not till later. Yeah, yeah. I'm just running back and forth. Tomorrow, I'm going to be spent. I just had strep throat for like 8 days. It's crazy, but no rest for the wicked. This show is tonight, and I'm amped for tonight. It's going to be good. We're going to do some stage announcements. Razor's going to be broadcasting live. Nice. Mari and I and Emil are all going to be hanging out there, running around. Enrico will be at La Rosa. So
1: all hipster.
0: Cool.
1: And Kendall.
0: Yeah, no, it doesn't make it any better. If anything, it makes it even worse. So, and I'm going to be bright and early tomorrow, so I hope Kendall's ass shows up bright and early as well to tell me all the Eagles of Death Metal song that she remembers, which would be zero. But that's neither here nor there. You know, one thing, I want to shout out my boy Tony from Catalina Craft Pizza. He unfortunately was sick as well. He couldn't make it in today. But I do have $100 in gift certificates that I can give away to Catalina Craft Pizza right now with another round of Tap Out. And we're continuing with the theme of Tom Holland's Spider-Man,
2: yes.
0: Right? Yes, because I'm still on that spider web. You know, have you seen it yet, Rico?
1: No. I haven't seen it yet.
0: Yeah, why? What are you waiting for?
1: To get a free 3 hours?
0: Yeah. Oh, you just watch it on my Twitter real quick.
1: Okay. Thank you.
0: Yeah, because it's there. But yeah, so our theme today, if you know a thing or two about all things Tom Holland Superman.
1: Specifically Tom Holland.
0: Specifically Tom Holland. Anything that has to do with Tom Holland's version of Spider-Man, give us a call, 600-KFMA, 605-362 right now. So again, that number is 600-KFMA, 605-362. I kind of got a little caffeinated there. So if you want to win up to $100 gift certificates, Catalina Craft Pizza, let me hear you. Ladies and gentlemen, this is Tap Out.
3: The only game where you can quit and win. Think you have what it takes to last 5 rounds? Let's find out. Beef Vegan presents Tap Out.
0: All right, we're going to start off with caller one. First person to get this first answer correct will be our contestant. And it'll be up to them to answer all 5 questions in a row to get all 5 gift certificates. So with that said, Rock 1 2.1, who's this?
4: Yeah, it's Patrick.
0: All right, Patrick. You have 5 seconds on the clock. Now, he calls in kind of confidently, like he's got this, right? You know a thing or two about Tom Holland, Spider-Man?
4: Yes, I do.
0: All right. Is Tom Holland the sexiest Spider-Man of all the Spider-Men?
4: Kind of a toss-up between him and Garfield.
0: Oh, okay. Yeah. Well, they say Garfield is a twink. That's what they say. Do they say that? I don't know if they say that. All right. Patrick, you got 5 seconds on the clock. If you could tell me this answer correctly, and then for the rest of you, if you don't think you can, 600KFMA, 605-362. All right. Patrick, name the movie Spider-Man debuted in the Marvel Cinematic Universe.
4: Was that Civil War?
0: That is correct.
1: Nice.
0: See? It's going to stump you on that. You are a contestant, Patrick. You know the deal. 5 seconds on the clock for every question. Every answer you get right, you get a $20 gift certificate. If you don't know the answer, you must tap out before the clock runs out, and then the rest of our gift certificates will go to our scavengers. Are you ready for your $40 question?
4: I'm ready.
0: All right. What is the first and last name of Peter Parker's best friend throughout Tom Holland's Spider-Man quadruplety? Which is a trilogy. There's 4 of them.
4: Tap out.
0: What?
4: I know it's Ned, but I don't remember his last name.
0: You know, let me just give you Ned, dude. Give me a break, because I'm trying to at least get 2 out of there. So, Ned leads, dude. Ned leads. He leads.
4: That's right.
1: Ned is fine.
2: Ned works.
0: All right, 5 seconds on the clock for the $60 question. I'm giving it to you. So, I added that last name part, too, just because I thought I'd make it a little harder, which I was right.
2: Super hard, though.
0: I guess, dude.
1: You did that?
0: No, yeah. Well, you know what? Patrick comes off like a super Spider-Man fan. In fact, actually, whenever I talk about Spider-Man, I'm getting DMs updates from him all the time. Maybe not, but still. You ready for our next $60 question, Patrick?
4: I am.
0: Good luck. Which Spider-Man villain kills Aunt May in Spider-Man No Way Home?
4: Green Goblin.
0: That is correct.
2: Ooh.
0: All right. All right, now the pressure's on. These questions are going to get harder and harder. With that said, you must tap out if you don't know the answer, or you're only walking away with a $20 gift card. Are you ready for your $80 question?
4: I am.
0: All right. What high school does Peter Parker attend in Tom Holland's Spider-Man movies?
4: Tap out.
0: Yeah, that's not hesitation, dude. I mean, if you're a real fan, you know.
1: What is it?
0: You're a real fan. I thought you were going to give the answer. Well, I'm a real fan. It's Midtown School and Science of Technology.
1: Midtown?
0: Duh. Yeah, Midtown.
1: That's the name of the school?
0: Yeah, they're in New York City, man, in the middle of it. So, of course, they go to Midtown School of Science and Technology. Duh. Yeah. All right, three gift certificates going your way there, Patrick. Give me two numbers between 1 and 10.
4: The obvious, 6 and 9.
0: 69, dude. There you go. 6 and 9. You're going to pick up a $20 gift card courtesy of Patrick in Tap Out to Catalina Craft Pizza. 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We're going to hit the reset. Be back with more right after this. 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
4: All right, I don't know if you noticed this, but if you check, go to bars and different, like, nightclubs, you're starting to notice, like, a 90s grunge revival. Have you seen this? Like, have you, when you go out, you notice the music that's being played in the background, like, a lot more 90s grunge?
5: Is that going to be elevator music one day, you think?
4: No, it's in bars. It is. It's in Whole Foods and everything. But now it's in bars more so because bars are switching their focus back to Gen X because younger Gen Z just aren't drinking as much. So they're like, if I want to try to make money, I got to, you know, lean towards these old alcoholics, man. These kids don't, they're not drinking. They're on edibles and stuff.
6: Yeah, to appeal to those nihilistic, glib, you know, like Gen X people.
4: Apparently, right? Yeah. You know, which is good news for stations like us. Let me ask you this question. Speaking of 90s grunge, who do you think is the most influential 90s Seattle band beyond Nirvana? Not Nirvana, but beyond Nirvana. Who was the most influential in the 90s?
6: Alice in Chains.
4: Okay, and why?
6: Because Dirt's one of the best albums of all time. I think they have, I think especially with the revival with their music on TikTok and Instagram lately.
4: Mm-hmm.
6: I've been noticing that.
4: Yeah.
6: Well, I think it just resonates. It's good music.
4: Yeah. In fact, well, Alice in Chains is celebrating a milestone tomorrow. Their album Facelift is celebrating a 30-year anniversary. And they're going to be releasing basically a remastered version of that. What would you say, Mari?
5: Soundgarden.
4: Okay.
5: Pretty pivotal.
4: You know, I disagree with Soundgarden. As much as Chris Cornell was amazing vocalist, Soundgarden as a band was just okay. I mean, they had a couple good songs, you know, a couple breakthrough singles. But, you know, I mean, honestly, Chris Cornell made a bigger name for himself when he left Soundgarden, even though he was a part of that, you know, class of bands that all gigged together. You know, of course, Audioslave was massive in his solo stuff. So you would look at that as a big no. I look at still Pearl Jam being influential in a weird way, even though with Pearl Jam, either you love them or you hate them, but they've been traveling consistently and touring consistently since their inception. And to go to a Pearl Jam show, I mean, if you've been to one, you've been to all, but it's always a good experience whenever you go.
6: Mm.
4: I don't even know what he's saying, but it sounds good. So what say you? Is there a band that we did not mention that was more influential than the bands we did? Let us know at 600KFMA.

0: Rock on 2.1 KFM Speedfeeder presents. Getting ready for Katie to be live in studio, which is going to be fantastic. And she's going to do some performances for us, too. Katie is the band. Katie Can't Skate is the Instagram page where you want to check it out. And she actually sent me some censored music as well. So some radio edits, if you will.
1: Oh,
2: very professional.
0: I'm telling you, you know, that's what I love to see of the youth of, you know, the talent and stuff. So they were all about it, and honestly, I've been out there gigging and working really hard. I noticed it, and I was like, I got to get you in here. So,
2: there you go.
0: Yeah. All right. Well, as we get ready for that, let me get you updated on how we feel as a society. It's time for another round of Survey Says. These are certain polls and stuff that I put together. Now, we talked about this a little bit, talking about how, you know, Gen Z is just not drinking. You know, Gen X are the ones that are out drinking, but, you know, a big reason of that is marijuana use, because marijuana is becoming legal in many different states, or at least decriminalized. Now, a new report says marijuana has surpassed cigarette use in the U.S. last year. 43.8 million Americans ages 12 and up, which is a very bad number to
1: that
0: start with.
1: That is a sad number to start with.
2: 12 and up.
0: Yeah. Used marijuana regularly compared to 36.1 million Americans who smoke cigarettes. So this is the first time. And we were the smoking country. I mean, our generations before us, our grandparents or parents smoked everywhere. They were smoking in the delivery room as you were born. If you're over the age of 40, they're smoking in airports and airplanes. That's why they still have ashtrays. But that is now starting to go away. And people are just like, I'll put the nicotine down. I'll pick the Dolce up. And pass it to the left-hand side, you know.
1: Good one.
0: Thank you. I mean, you know, some people try to be hardcore and still do both, though. I'm looking at you, Rico. All right. Yeah. The average American spends a lot of money every weekend just on summer activities. As a family of four, how much would you assume you would spend on a summer activity?
1: Entire summer. This is with vacations or without?
0: A weekend. Just one weekend.
1: One weekend. Okay. If I go to like I'm going to go with like $200. $250
2: for a whole family.
0: I know. She's
2: damn.
0: Well, she has a kid that's not her favorite. That doesn't get anything.
2: Oh my god, Groupon much? What's going on here?
0: And honestly, it's her husband's paying the money, so like Kenzo.
1: Oh, I'm talking like food. If we're really going out,
0: yeah.
2: Food,
0: I know.
2: Even that, yeah.
0: I know. That's why Kenzo is yelling at the radio right now. He's like, no, it's so much more than that. You don't even understand. The average American spends $397 every weekend just on summer activities.
2: Jeez.
0: That includes $61 on dining, $51 on gas and parking, and so much more. So yeah, it's a super, super expensive. And finally, in Survey Says, this is pretty interesting. According to new data from Google, they were looking at the most sexually adventurous state. Which state in the United States do you believe is the most sexually adventurous?
1: Let's go with Freaky Florida.
0: Freaky Florida. That's a good answer. What do you say, Rico?
2: It is a good answer. I'd say California.
0: Okay, yeah. Both of you are wrong.
1: Oh.
0: It's actually our neighbor to the east, New Mexico.
1: Really?
0: Yeah. They're the most sexually adventurous, according to this data. There are 10,585 racy searchers per 1,000 people. Damn, son.
1: All
2: right, New Mexico.
0: 10,000 per 1,000 people. That's like 10 searches per person. I'll just be like, show me boobs. And then 6.5 visits to the adult store per every million people every month.
1: Wow. Damn.
0: Big business of booming and boners in New Mexico. So something to look forward to. If you're looking for the freaks and you can't find them here in the old Pueblo, just make a road trip 3 hours east. You'll find them there. Or at least a bunch of dudes that are so thirsty that they're gooning nonstop every day. What else do you do in New Mexico, though, besides appreciate the Native American art and then try Walter White's meth?
2: Exactly.
0: Yeah, I guess, you know, masturbate to the internet.
2: Yeah.
0: Checks out.
2: Yep.
0: All right. Thanks for that, Rico. We're going to hit the reset and be back with more right after this, including Katie in studio. So stick around. It's Rock 102.1 KFMA.
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5: Good morning. There's an accident with injury in its clearing stages at East Forlow Road and North Geronimo Avenue. Now you have Glen, Prince, or First Avenue as time savers. Also, there's another accident with injury in its clearing stages at East Grant Road and North Northway Avenue. Country Club, Glen, or Dodge will help. Also, there's a traffic hazard at West Hardy Road and North Oracle Road. I'm Tep. That was your Tucson traffic.
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0: 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Time for our Arizona Spotlight. Our band today that we are spotlighting is a band that's been gigging all over town and all over the state for that matter. They're a three-piece. I guess the best way to describe, what would you say the best way to describe your sound is, Katie?
1: I call it Southwest emo.
0: Yeah.
1: Because it's very inspired by like the Midwest emo scene, but I've never set foot in the Midwest, so Southwest emo. There's a little Southern twang to it.
0: Right. So Katie is our guest in studio here. They're the three-piece band out of Tucson. And yes, so I never even knew there was a Midwest emo. Would you think Dexter and the Moonrocks is like a Midwest emo?
2: Texas emo,
0: in a way. Okay. You got a little Sonoran twang to you.
1: Yeah.
0: Now, of course, all three of you kind of grew up all over the state in a way, right? You're from Payson?
1: Yeah.
0: What's it like growing up in a small town like Payson?
1: Oh, God. I moved there right before I went to high school. Ooh. And I had such a hard time there with being away from people my age that I could connect to that I just stopped going to high school after sophomore year. Mm-hmm. And I focused on learning how to play guitar. And all there really is to do there is skateboard or play music at little coffee shops or unfortunately do drugs. So I needed to get away from that environment, and then I found Tucson and fell in love with it for the music scene.
0: Is that why your Instagram handle is Katie Can't Skate?
1: Oh yeah, it used to be ironic. I did skateboard for like 5 years, and I changed my Instagram handle to that because I was posting skate clips all the time, and then I actually stopped skateboarding, so I accidentally manifested my downfall.
0: Was there a moment there you wanted to try to be a pro skater?
1: Not pro. I wanted to be good at it because my friends were good at it.
0: Yeah.
1: But it became a really therapeutic thing for me outside of music because I can't sit down and write.

0: Jeez, a few hundred. A lot of them didn't graduate.
1: Yeah,
0: including myself. But it's like an outdoor campus with a bunch of trailers, and it's not a very big campus at all because it's a retirement town,
1: yeah,
0: essentially. But people move there because they want to raise their families there. And then some of them get out as soon as they're 18, and some of them never leave, and there's no in between. And I left when I was 18.
1: Yeah, you're just, I can't wait to get out of this. I can imagine, like, the small town aspect of it. Like, I, for a few years, was living in Flagstaff.
0: Mm-hmm.
1: And after a while, even in Flagstaff, which is a smaller town, it felt like the movie Groundhog's Day, where you see the same people every day.
0: Yeah.
1: And you do the same kind of, like, how you do's every day. It's maddening.
0: Oh, yeah.
1: It really is.
0: We did a little pop-up show at my first job I ever had in Payson on our way to Vegas, and this was like 2 weeks ago, and I looked up from the guitar that I was tuning and saw every single one of my old coworkers from 5 years ago still working there. So I'm just glad that that's not me.
1: Yeah, nice. Well, welcome. And then Lizzie, where are you from again?
2: I grew up in Sarita, but
1: Sarita.
2: I'm from Wisconsin originally.
1: Okay, all right. How did you guys link up and start becoming a band? Because you look like kindred spirits, right? Like, you like hung out in high school together.
2: I wish, but me and Juan actually ended up walking into Katie's job in Tucson at Snakes and Lattes, and we, like, hit it off right away. Katie was our bartender, and I don't know, like, it just immediately, we became, like, best friends, and we've been close ever since.
1: Nice. Yeah. So how long has Katie the band been a band?
0: Since March.
1: Oh, it's only been March?
0: Oh, with the three of us.
1: But okay.
0: I've been, I think, posting music at least for this project since 2020.
1: Yeah, I see that. And then, of course, it's on Instagram, too. So you could search Katie. It's K-A-I-T-Y. We're going to get into a live acoustic performance here as we continue our Arizona Focus here on the podcast broadcast. And we have a lot to get to. And we'll play a game as well. So we'll be back after music from Breaking Ben. Here's Something Wicked and Rock 102.1 KF Mayor. 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

0: 102.1 KFMA. Welcome back to Beef Vegan Presents. Hanging out here with Katie on the podcast broadcast. Since they consider themselves like Midwest emo, even though here in Tucson, Southwest Midwest emo. See, now I'm spinning my head around. Right. The key part of that is emo, is like kind of connecting to those emotions and those feelings and stuff. So I asked Katie if she ever attempted to write a happy song, which is a challenge for most songwriters. You know, a lot of people just find inspiration just in angst or depression, or whether you're going through a breakup, heartbreak. I mean, that's why there's so many heartbreak songs.
1: Yeah.
0: There's some like love songs, too, though. But those are all kind of nauseous, right? I mean,
1: they do kind of make me sick.
0: Right. Yeah. I mean, you can manifest it, I guess, but yeah, it's like super cheese dicks. I don't know. So when's your next gig? What you guys got going on? I know that you've been gigging all over the place here.
1: Our next gig in Tucson is on August 8th at Club Congress, and we're playing with Female Gaze and
2: Soft Palm.
1: They're a touring band.
0: Nice.
1: The day before that, we're going to San Diego, so we're doing a back-to-back show. We're driving up, playing a show in San Diego, and then coming back Saturday night to play at Congress, because we love you guys.
0: That's hardcore, you know, and do it when you're young. No, that's, you know, that's a nice little trip, though.
1: Yeah.
0: So, you guys have already been kind of like going on little micro tours, kind of getting out there.
1: You know,
0: some of the states that you performed in already is what?
1: We've played in, technically, Portland, California, or Portland as if it's a state, Oregon, California.
0: Yeah.
1: We've played
2: Nevada.
1: And that's about it for this. Yeah.
0: Yeah, nice. And have you been finding you're connecting with different bands and like linking up with other bands well, like your buddy bands out there?
1: Oh, yeah. Yeah. Yeah. We've made a lot of good connections, especially like through the Vegas underground scene. And, we know a lot of bands in San Diego now that we've keep going back.
0: Nice. Yeah. They keep asking back, huh?
1: Mm-hmm.
0: I love that. All right. Let's see if I can pull this up and if this will work here. Yeah. I want to play a little bit of Cabin Fever here before we go. Now, you're currently in a studio. You've been recording some songs. There's a Spotify happening right now. Mm-hmm. And that's Katie. It's simple to find. KAITY. Where you can check out some of this music. I want to play a little bit of Cabin Fever on Rock 102.1 KFMA as we get ready for an acoustic performance from Katie. But turn this up first. Check this out.

0: That's Katie with Cabin Fever and Rockwell 2.1 KFMA. 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It's Rockwell 2.1 KFMA. 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

0: Rockwell 2.1 KFMA. Before we get into a live acoustic performance from Katie, who's in studio, which you can follow along, Katie Can't Skate on Instagram, or just, and it's K-A-I-T-I. I asked them because I got a gift from Rico as he came back from Vegas. He stopped at Boosie's, which is called Bucky's the Most. On the truck stop, and he got the legendary Beaver Nuggets, which everyone loves the Beaver Nuggets from Bucky's. And I asked him if they had them yet, and you guys got some inside joke going on with these Bucky Beaver Nuggets. What is it?
1: Yeah, Juan, what is it?
2: Yeah.
3: The running gag is that my male anatomy is called Beaver Nuggets.
1: Oh, okay. I'm going to kick him in the Beaver Nuggets for saying that on...
0: That's all right. You want to taste his Beaver Nuggets? You want to know what that tastes like? Because you guys have tried it, right?
3: No, I've never had beaver.
0: Let's blind taste it, right? You got to try it. Now, of course, it's going to be extra gross for you just because you're going to imagine Juan's Beaver Nuggets, but these aren't actually his nuggets, Katie, okay?
4: You're good at tasting
0: them? Yeah. Now, Katie, I don't want to assume, but you said you were in a relationship with a woman before. Is this the first time you've tasted Beaver Nuggets?
1: Not the first.
0: Okay.
1: Unfortunately, probably won't be the last.
0: It's not. Oh, okay. Go back and forth, you know. I get it. But what do you think?
1: It's pretty good.
0: Yeah, you say you're not thinking Juan at the same time. What do you think, Juan?
3: I didn't try any.
0: You didn't even try any, dude?
1: They're his.
0: Try a Beaver Nugget, dude.
1: Yeah. It's not gay.
4: Yeah, it's not gay.
0: Yeah, if it's yourself.
3: It's pretty good.
1: Sweaty.
0: I mean, they built an empire off them. And
1: that
0: I'll tell you
1: what.
0: What
1: I was expecting.
3: You know what that tastes like?
1: No.
0: What?
3: You remember the old cereal waffle crisp?
0: Speak towards the mic. Yeah, the waffle
3: the
0: crisp.
3: The old cereal waffle crisp.
0: I don't. Have you ever had those?
5: Yeah. Well, I think they kind of taste like the other cereal that's still around, right? I can't think of what it's named.
0: Mm.
5: The cereal and the nuggets. Yeah, and the sugar coated.
0: Oh, you talking about like Golden Grahams?
3: Pops.
5: Yeah.
3: Kind of
5: right?
0: Nah, I don't know. I mean, yesterday I tasted it and I was kind of like still dealing with strep, and it tasted like bad Chinese food without the sauce.
5: No.
0: Like sweet and sour chicken.
1: What? Yeah.
0: You taste that?
1: I see it.
0: Yeah. But then there's a little sweetness to it, but it's like, So, I mean, again, these things are like crack in Texas, apparently. So if you go to Boosie's, try their Beaver Nuggets and see what you think of them. But I know Mari's a big fan, and thank you, Rico, for buying them. All right, clear the Beaver Nuggets out of your mouth because we want to get a performance going on here with Katie. Again, you know, they've been doing big things, already hitting the ground running. I love the dynamic of this band. So with this performance you're going to do for us, tell me a little bit about the song, where it came about.
1: So I'm going to start with a song called The Devil Wears Carhartt, and I wrote it for domestic violence survivors because I was in a relationship with someone for 2 years who was horribly abusive, but she was also my drummer.
0: Was that a shout out?
1: No, I'm not name dropping her because she doesn't deserve it. She's, yeah.
0: Right.
1: That was some of the hardest times of my entire life, dealing with her and losing these guys eventually during that relationship over that. And I finally left her in January, and about a week after I did that, I was sitting on the couch with Lizzie at 2 a.m., just like overjoyed that they were back in my life, and I wrote this song in 30 minutes about my experience with her. And yeah, my heart goes out to anybody who's ever survived a domestic violence situation or knows someone who has, and I'm very, very lucky to be here with all of you today.
0: I love it. I love the positivity that comes out of that. I mean, it's a very difficult thing to leave a relationship like that, right?
1: Right.
0: You know, so to find that, independence and freedom and strength to be able to, like, you know, I'm just going to leave this behind and immediately get some good back in your life is good to see. So, all right, let's hear it. And the name of the song again is?
1: The Devil Wears Carhartt.
0: All right, The Devil Wears Carhartt, live by Katie here on Rock 1 2.1 KFMA.

0: remember?
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0: Not a bear.
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0: There you go. That was Katie here, live on the podcast broadcast. We're back in Rock 102.1 KFMA. Excellent job. Back-to-back tracks, showing you guys the real deal, which is very nice to hear. Excellent song. And again, you can stream all of the songs right now as a good representation of what the band has offered as they are continuing to evolve right before our very ears on Spotify at Katie. That's K-A-I-T-Y, or Katie Can't Skate on Instagram. So with that, you know, I know we just did a performance, and but we got a few more minutes left on the show as we get to know you. I want to play a game, so All right, get those microphones in front of you. This game, you guys are going to play against each other. Now, I'm not trying to break up bands here, but there's going to be some bragging rights here.
1: Or marriages.
0: Or marriages.
2: Or couples.
0: Yeah.
2: Exactly.
0: This is called Celebrity Price is Right, okay? So I'm going to give you a celebrity, and then I'm going to ask a certain question about the celebrity. You have to try to give me the best answer or the most accurate answer. I'll give you an example. If I said... how tall is Lady Gaga, right? I would start off with you, Katie. You would say?
2: 5'2".
0: All right. And then Juan, what would you say?
1: 5'8".
0: Okay.
2: 5'4".
0: All right. And closest on that would be Katie. Her actual height is 5'1". So that's how we play.
2: I've seen her in person.
0: Yeah. Oh, you did?
2: Yeah.
0: And she was just like short? Yeah. How are you taller than her?
2: Oh, she's I'm 5'9".
0: So oh, yeah. You're. Yeah. Oh, yeah, yeah. You tower over most, right? So what did you do? You try to pat her on the head or?
2: No, I saw her at Coachella right after getting into a car accident. So I was for sure concussed, but it was worth it.
0: So did you really see her or?
2: You know what? Good point.
0: Yeah. All right. Well, let's continue. This is Celebrity Price is Right with the band Katie. Here is our next round category. Here is net worth. Okay, so the question is, Ryan Reynolds, how much is his net worth? I'll let you guess first, Lizzie. What would you guess? In the millions.
3: $20 million.
0: $20 million. I think that's how much you got paid for Deadpool 2.
3: Oh, jeez.
0: Juan, what would you say?
1: $427 million.
0: Okay, he added $7 million just not to out him as a stoner. $427 million was his answer. All right, Katie, you going over or under Juan? You'd have to go over Lizzie. I mean, that was a terrible guess.
3: I got poor brain.
2: $500 million.
0: She's going with the over, and it says Ryan Reynolds' celebrity net worth is actually $350 million. Point for Juan. Congratulations, Juan. All right, moving on to our next celebrity, and Celebrity Price is Right. All right, let's say social media followers of Post Malone. Okay, he's the tattooed cowboy who recently went back to hip-hop because people figured out his country music sucks. How many people are following Post Malone? We'll start off with Juan.
1: 62 million.
0: 62 million. All right, Katie.
2: Is that even possible? 70 billion.
0: 70 billion?
2: Million.
0: It sounded like billion. A B. So you said, is that even possible? And then you went over.
2: Well, I mean, shoot for the stars, I guess.
0: Yeah, I mean, that would be nice. What would you say, Lizzie?
3: I'm going to go low again. Okay. I'm going to say a nice 7 million.
0: Okay. And a survey says closest without going over is Lizzie. Congratulations, Lizzie. It's 28 million. 28 million followers. Yeah, so half of what Juan guessed. All right, here we go. Everyone has a crush on Hollywood actor Pedro Pascal, correct?
2: Mm-hmm.
0: Okay. So how old is Pedro Pascal? All right, we'll start off with Katie on this one. How old do you think Pedro Pascal is?
2: I've heard that he looks younger than he is.
0: Mm-hmm.
2: I'm going to say he's like 55.
0: 55, okay. Going to Lizzie, how old is Pedro Pascal?
3: 48.
0: 48, all right. Juan?
1: 62.
0: Oh. All right. Well, the closest, without going over, is Lizzie again. 51. Pedro Pascal is 51 years old. I know. That's very good. Yeah. And he is younger than he looks, but he is getting old. All right. What about this? In Celebrity Price is Right, Sydney Sweeney. You know who Sydney Sweeney is? The Euphoria star? Right?
2: Yeah.
0: What is her eye color? What is her eye color? We'll start off with Katie.
2: Blue.
0: Blue. What is your eye color, by the way?
2: Good question. It's like green or blue. I've been told both.
0: Yeah, yeah, yeah. You have one of those color-changing eyes. I was looking. I was like, I can't even tell right now. So, yeah, I get it. So she's a mutant. That's good. So you say blue. All right. Oh, what do you say, Juan?
1: Green.
0: Green. All right. And Lizzie?
3: Just to be different, I'll say brown.
0: Okay. Winner or not, her eyes are blue, so stop staring at her boobs, Lizzie. They are blue.
3: I can't help it.
0: I know. I get it. So with a score, 2-1, we got a winner, and Lizzie in Celebrity Price is right. There you go. So you got the bragging rights for the day. All right. Make sure everybody follows Katie. And again, when's the next show where people can check you out live?
2: The 8th at Club Congress. Female Gaze and...
1: Soft Palm.
2: I keep forgetting the name of the touring band. That's terrible and not reflective of how much I respect these musicians.
0: No, yeah, it's
2: but
0: good.
2: But come see us at Club Congress at 7 p.m. at... Yeah, I think that's what
0: we Yeah, and I'm sure
1: we play
0: you get,
1: first.
2: Okay, yes, we
1: good.
2: Play first.
0: I'm sure you can get tickets directly through Katie. Make sure you follow Katie at Katie Can't Skate, and that's K-A-I-T-Y. And once you lock in that name, check them out on all the streaming platforms. Check out their music and see them live on the 8th at Club Congress. Katie, Juan, Lizzie, thank you so much for coming in and hanging out. Unfortunately, that's all the time we have for the show, but we're getting ready for Shinedown. So we're taking over the Tucson Arena. We will see you tonight as Shinedown takes the stage with Coheed and Cambria, and from Ashes to New, Rays will be broadcast live, so when you're out there, make sure you say hi. 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
1: Hey, friends and neighbors, don't forget I've got your soundtrack from 3 to 7 p each weekday. 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
5: Good morning. There's an accident with injury in its clearing stages at East Forlow Road and North Geronimo Avenue. Now you have Glen, Prince, or First Avenue as time savers. Also, there's another accident with injury in its clearing stages at East Grant Road and North Northway Avenue. Country Club, Glen, or Dodge will help. Also, there's a traffic hazard at West Hardy Road and North Oracle Road. I'm Teb. That was your Tucson traffic.
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1: There's a disabled vehicle blocking the right lane on eastbound I-10 near Palo Verde Road. There's a stalled vehicle on South Nogales Highway and Valencia Road. In the Oro Valley area, there's an incident at North Oracle Road near McGee. With traffic, Andres Gonzalez.
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7: Well, this is it. Let's do a set of Shinedown for the show tonight. Rock 102.1, the KFMA list.

what I'm talking about. It's a list of Shinedown today. It is the show. Here's the show at the TCC, and you've got to come down and check it out. 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It's all good. We want you to be here. Shinedown tonight, Coheed and Cambria, From Ashes to New. We're going to hear from Beef Vegan deep in the bowels somewhere in the TCC, talking to somebody from Ashes to New in just a bit. We'll continue on right now. More Shinedown, Rock 102.1, the KFMA list.

0: Yeah, it is Tucson's Rock Station, Rock 102.1 KFMA. Wrapping up the KFMA list. That was four KFMA lists of Shinedown. Awesome. I did an awesome job, everybody. Thank you. You're welcome. Okay, so Shinedown is tonight. TCC, we've been talking about this thing for months and months and months. Finally here. I did an interview with Zach Myers last week, and can check that out on our socials and whatnot. And we're going to go to Beef Vegan right now. He is somewhere in the TCC. Secret location. He won't tell us where he's at. But he's got somebody from Ashes to New, and we'll send it over to Beef Vegan right now.
1: What's going on? Hanging out here with Danny from Ashes to New. Backstage, before they take the stage with Shinedown, you just released an album called Reflections, and got your first number one hit in Drag Me.
2: Yes, yes.
1: Congratulations on that.
2: Thank you.
1: You guys have been at it for like 13 years. Does this feel like an overnight success? It's been years in the making?
2: Yeah, it certainly does not feel like overnight success. It absolutely feels like years in the making, years and years. I can still remember, you know, back in summer of 2017 when we were first all getting together with, you know, the current lineup and working on new music, and just the grind over the years of just slowly creeping up. And wasn't really, I feel like, until this past year that we were like, hey, we're like really treading like in the right direction. And, you know, this number one is huge. And, you know, we're hoping to get another one off the record, maybe two, who knows? And that'll only do great things for the band. And we're excited to see where it continues to go. You know, we're hoping to do a headlining tour at some point and then sell that whole thing out.
1: When you found out Drag Me was number one, who was the first person you called and told?
2: I called my wife, for sure. She was the first one I called. She's everything, so she's the first person. And I probably told her almost immediately. I was like, it finally happened. We went number one.
1: Is there a lyric off of Reflections that still hits you hard when you take the stage?
2: I feel like the entirety of the song Die For You hits really hard. It's just such a great song. The vibe of the whole song, the lyrical content, it's all just like really great. I feel like if there's any point in the show that I really like zone in and like connect with the music and like try to stay in the zone, it's on Die For You.
1: Check out From Ashes to New. When they hit the stage tonight, open up for Shinedown, the Dance Kid Dance Part 2 at the Tucson Arena. We'll see you soon. It's Rock 102.1 KFMA.
0: All right, thanks, Beef Vegan. We'll check in with him again, see what else is happening down there. Meanwhile, get over here to Shinedown. This is the big night. This is the night that you rented the limo for, that you got that nice new outfit, that you shaved your privates for, all of it. This is the night that you did it. So Shinedown here at the TCC. Come on down. 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
1: 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Use Stornydale or McGee to avoid delays. There is a stalled vehicle at South Nogales Highway in Valencia. Use BLB or 6th Avenue as alternate routes. In the Sarita area, there's an accident with injury at Duval Road and Abrego Drive. With traffic, Andres Gonzalez.
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There you go. Latest stuff from Five Fingery Death Punch, Eye of the Storm. I don't know if it's going to storm or not. It's bright and sunny here at the TCC. That's where I am, right in front of the box office here. And here until about 6 p.m. And then at 6 p.m., Eric Myers of Shinedown is going to take over, and it's going to be awesome. It's going to be, or Zach Myers, sorry, did I say Eric? Zach Myers is going to take over, and he is going to do a full hour of whatever the hell he wants. So that's from 6 to 7. Looking forward to that, because who knows what it could be. We've had these takeovers before, and they kind of take on a life of their own, but we'll get to that later. We're going to hear from Beef Vegan again from somewhere inside the TCC, and we'll continue on Rock 102.1.

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0: It is Tucson's Rock Station, Rock 102.1 KFMA. There's MGK with your Fred Durst. Fix your face. Fix it all. Fix it all up and head over to the TCC. Today is the Shine Down Show finally here. We've been talking about it forever. Seemed like it was, a myth, a story that, you told children, but it's true. Shine Down here at the TCC. We don't get these big shows like the big city. Oh, yeah, hello, how you doing? And they're honking because they love us. They love us so much. Shine Down tonight. You can get tickets here at the box office. You can also go to KFMA.com and find some there. I'm going to send it back to Beef Vegan. He is inside the TCC where it's nice and cool and air-conditioned, and he's comfortable and the whole thing. And he's talking with From Ashes to New.
1: 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Now, if you had to introduce From Ashes to New to someone who's never heard the band, what one song are you playing first?
2: I would have to go with Drag Me off of the new record. I feel it really captures all the different styles that the band kind of typically does. So that's a really good, I think, indicator of what we sound like.
1: All right, so listening to other bands, what's one song that you're jealous that you didn't write?
2: like half of Avenged Sevenfold's discography. If I had to pick one, it would probably be the first one that I heard from them, which was Bat Country. Because when I heard it, I was like, this isn't real. There's no way that people wrote this. There's no way that people can play this. Surely enough, they did, and they can. So I would say Bat Country. It's such a cool song.
1: So don't forget, you can check out From Ashes to New opening up tonight for Dance Kid Dance at the Tucson Arena. So hurry on down here and see them open it up. It's Beef Vegan along with Danny at Rock 102.1 KFMA.
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8: Near downtown, there's a disabled vehicle on the left shoulder of eastbound I-10 near Congress. In the north side of town, there's an accident with property damage at East River Road in Craycroft. Also an accident with injury in Midtown in the intersection of Alberton Way and East 22nd. Use Country Club or 29th Street as alternate routes. Expect delays due to an accident with injury at West Cortado Farms and Old Father Road. With traffic, Andres Gonzalez.
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